There you go, my friends. Some Strutter for you. Welcome back, each and all, into all of our new listeners, because we've got some new affiliates. Hey, welcome. And where have you been? We've been waiting for you. I am Johnny J. Coming up over the next 4 hours, I've got some Brownsville Station set to play. Billy Idol, he's all cranked up and ready to go. Fiona Apple, some Blue Oyster Cult. I've got some forgotten favorites from Alien, Iron Horse, and Candy. Yeah, Candy. It is October. Halloween is coming up. It's okay to have some candy. New rock and roll this week from Def Leppard. They're doing a cover of a Beatles song, and it sounds awesome. Some new music from Slash and the Dead Daisies as well. I've got a California Karen for this week's Dumbass. I'm going to let you know about some things to celebrate. We're also going to be heading off to school. Plus, I'm going to try to break your brain. Yeah, we've got a mind bender on the way. To get this and so much more, sit back, relax, crack open a cold beverage of your choice, and crank up the radio. It's the Big Rock.

Sweden not only giving us some great chocolates and, you know, Swiss Miss, but they gave us some great rock and roll bands like Europe, Yngwie Malmsteen, The Cardigans, and those guys. That is Alien with a Go Easy here on The Big Rock. Hey, at the beginning of the show, I said that we had some new listeners because we have some new affiliates, and we want to welcome those new affiliates into The Big Rock right now. 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Speaking of rock and roll, let's do three from the 1970s. It's a 70s triple play on The Big Rock.

Hey, coming up in about 15 minutes, I'm going to let you know when National Kick Butt Day is. I'm also going to let you know about National M&M Day and so many other things to celebrate over the next week. But right now, let's continue on with our 70s triple play. Here's the band.

up our first Big Rock Double Shot of the week. It is Genesis. Hey, don't tell me you have nothing to do this week, and don't tell me that it's going to be a boring week, because there are a lot of things going on this week and a lot of things to celebrate that we're going to tell you about right now on Friday, October 9th. What a great day. I don't know if I can get a whole lot better than this. It is International Beer and Pizza Day. Drop the mic. That is it right there. International Beer and Pizza Day. It's also Vet Nurse Day. If you know a veterinarian nurse, show them a little love. On Saturday, October 10th, it's I Love Yarn Day. Oh, yeah. Yarn lovers, that's your day right there. Also, National Motorcycle Ride Day on Sunday, October 11th. How appropriate this is. It's Pastor Appreciation Day, as well as it's my party day. So after you appreciate your pastor at church, then you go have a party later on. Monday, October 12th. There it is. Yep, it is the day. National Kick Butt Day, as well as the Canadian Thanksgiving. So happy Thanksgiving to all of our Canadian rockers, as well as here in the U.S. It is Columbus Day. So happy Columbus Day to all of you as well. Tuesday, October 13th, National No Bra Day. I'm going to leave it at that. You make your own comments. It's also National M&M Day. Wonder if they did that purposely. I don't know. National Pet Obesity Awareness Day. That is Wednesday, October 14th. Be aware if you've got a fat pet. That's what that day is for. It's also National Curves Day for all of us that have curves. Now, I don't know if that makes a lot of sense, having it on the same day as National Pet Obesity Day. Be some bad jokes there. Thursday, October 15th, it is National Grouch Day. I know a few grouches that fit this bill. It's also National Mushroom Day. Do you like mushrooms? Do you throw them on your pizza? I love mushrooms. I know, you don't care. There you go, things to celebrate all week long. I've got some new rock and roll coming up from Def Leppard. You're going to recognize this song. It's coming up right after Lover Boy.

You know, when I heard that they were going to be doing a cover version of that, I was like, that's going to be great. And you know what? It even blew my expectations. That's new from Def Leppard, doing the old Beatles Revolution right here on the Big Rock. Hey, last week, we lost a rocker. Yeah, Sass Jordan has passed away. She was 65 years old. The Juno Award winner died on October 2nd. The Make You a Believer singer toured alongside Aerosmith, the Rolling Stones, AC/DC, and Van Halen, amongst others over the years. In 2003, she started a six-year stint on the Canadian American Idol. Well, I guess it's not American Idol, it's Canadian Idol, as a judge. Lots of great music that she has put out over the years. So sad news, thoughts and prayers going out to the friends, family, and of course, the fans of Sass Jordan. Here she is right now. It's Make You a Believer on the Big Rock.

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rocking the tracks that fell through the cracks. Yeah, keeping the music alive here on the Big Rock. I'm Johnny J. Sweet Louise and his Iron Horse. If it sounds a little bit familiar to you, kind of like Bachman Turner Overdrive. Well, yeah, Randy Bachman started that band after he left BTO. Hey, coming up this hour, we are going to try to, well, me, because my staff isn't here on the radio right now. I'm going to try to break your brain with a mind bender, kind of a movie music mashup mind bender. It's coming up probably about 10 or 15 minutes here. Music this hour, I've got a double shot from Sheryl Crow on the way. I've got a deep cut from Night Ranger and Train Train. Yeah, a little bit of Blackfoot set to play for you.

playing another big rock deep cut. Night Ranger Rockstar from their Hole in the Sun album. Hey, go get your thinking caps. Pull out some old encyclopedias, maybe some musty old rock and roll magazines, but don't go to Google or Wikipedia or any of them other ones, because that's cheating. It's time for a big rock mind bender. Our question this time around, which rock band made a brief yet memorable appearance in 2007's The Simpsons movie? Was it Aerosmith? Was it Tom Petty? Or was it Green Day? Which one of those three bands, Aerosmith, Tom Petty, or Green Day, made a brief but memorable appearance in the 2007 movie, The Simpsons movie? You think about it, we'll have the answer coming up right after Elton.

Jennifer Elton back in 1980. It's Little Genie here on the Big Rock. All right. Did you come up with the answer to this mind bender that we have this week? Which rock band made a brief yet memorable appearance in 2007's The Simpsons movie? Was it Aerosmith? Was it Tom Petty? Was it Green Day? All of them have been on The Simpsons, but which one made that pretty memorable appearance in their movie? Aerosmith, Tom Petty, or Green Day? Well, if you're thinking Green Day, yeah, that's exactly right. They performed and then they perished at the beginning of the movie, so it's pretty memorable. If you got that right, congratulations. If not, that's all right. We'll do another mind bender really soon. How about some Sheryl Crow? A little change will do you some good, won't it? Right now on the Big Rock.

before Huey Lewis in the News had a big hit with that Tartan Soul. That was Exile. They had a little bit of a Jamaican feel to it. Hey, Aerosmith, they made an announcement that on October 29th and November 1st, they're coming back. Yeah, they have a couple shows scheduled out in Los Angeles at the Hollywood Bowl. All the original members of Aerosmith are going to be taking part, including Joey Kramer, who has not played in the last couple years when they were on tour. But it's not just them. No, they're getting some help. Several different musicians are going to be joining Aerosmith on stage. I don't know if they're going to be there for both days or one or the other, but Black Crowes, Run, DMC, Heart, Billy Idol, Duff McKagan. Let's see, who else? Got Slash, Sammy Hagar, Tom Morello, and several others are going to be joining Aerosmith. Like I said, I don't know if it's for both shows or just one or the other, but have to check that out on October 29th and November 1st. Is it a lead up to a new tour? Is it a lead up to a retirement? Who knows? Guess we'll have to find out. October 29th and November 1st. And Def Leppard, they have announced a pretty extensive tour for 2027. 45 shows kicking off March 2nd in Allentown, Pennsylvania, running through early July. The Goo Goo Dolls and the Struts will be a part of the show as well. So Def Leppard, the Goo Goo Dolls, and the Struts for a big summer, spring and summer tour. So they're coming to a town near you. Make sure you check them out. It's going to be a good show. I can guarantee it.

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I know you were rocking with us on Mix 96.7 WWUC. 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

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Johnny J brings you the biggest and best rock music ever made. 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Keeping the music alive. 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

It's your music. It's your soundtrack. It's the Big Rock. Johnny J, Peter Schilling, Major Tom, kicking our third hour off. Thanks so much for rocking with us, no matter where you are, no matter what you are doing. I want to know that you're out there. 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Got some new music this hour from the Dead Daisies. It's called Lift Me Up. They got a new singer. We'll tell you who that is here in just a little bit. Got a double shot from Prism on the way. We're also going to hear some Fiona Apple right now. It's Lone Star as we're keeping the music alive.

That is the brand new one from the Dead Daisies. It is called Lift Me Up, featuring their brand new singer, former lead singer for Foreigner, Kelly Hansen. Yeah, he took over the reins as their lead singer. If you remember, Kelly was also a part of Hurricane back in the 80s and early 90s. What do you think of the song? I like it, but you know what? It actually kind of reminds me of a Foreigner song. What do you think? Let me know. Go to our Facebook page and tell me if you think that the new Dead Daisy song sounds like a Foreigner song. And while you're on our Facebook page, make sure you participate in our Song Wars, our Band Brawl, and our Six String Scuffle. The scuffle this week is between Richie Sambora and CC DeVille. Which one of those two guitarists do you think are better? The Band Brawl, Deep Purple versus Whitesnake, and our Song Wars this week is Rick Springfield's Hard to Hold versus Kenny Loggins' Danger Zone versus John Cafferty and a Beaver Brown Band and their song On the Dark Side. Go participate right now on our Facebook page, facebook.com/BigRockRadio. Let's do an 80s threesome, three rockers from the 1980s. Let's kick it up to 11 right now with some Accept.

Okay, coming up within the next half hour, we have our School of Rock 38 special, Diesel and Sublime, all subjects in our rock and roll education. Buffalo Springfield, they're going to be performing our Way Back this week. And right now, hey, let's take it easy, take a break, relax, go sit down, maybe do a little fishing, sitting on the dock of the bay. Here's Michael Bolton on the Big Rock.

Big Rock Double Shot of the Hour. That is Prism. You walked away again. We also heard Don't Let Him Know. Students, take your seats. Class is now in session. Get out your notebooks, textbooks, pens, and pencils for tonight's lesson, an obscure rock and roll fact. This is the Big Rocks School of Rock. All right, kids, boys and girls, you ready to do a little bit of rock and roll learning? Yeah, I thought so. 38 Special, they were formed back in 1974. They used the name Skin Tight back then. After an incident at their rehearsal location when cops raided the place, thinking that something illegal was going on, one of the cops said, "Walk outside or my 38 Special would do the talking." Well, 38 Special, and the rest is history. Dutch rockers Diesel, they had that big hit over here in North America, Sausalita Summer Nights. Well, their home country of the Netherlands, not a hit at all. No, not popular one single bit. And in 1995, Sublime, they played the very first Warped Tour. During the tour, drummer Bud Gaughan, he broke two ribs and had other injuries while riding a BMX bike trying to do a half pipe. There you go. You are now that much more rock and roll smarter.

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70s power, 80s crunch, 90s edge. We call that the Big Rock. They call me Johnny J, and I am going to call this woman a California Karen. She is our dumbass. We'll tell you more about her in about 10 minutes. Music this hour. Thomas, he got a hold of us by email. He wanted to hear some live Blue Oyster Cult. Well, Thomas, you're in luck. We've got a BOC double shot coming up just for you. We got some Edgar Winter coming up, as well as The Clash. Hey, a lot of new rock has come out lately. So let's throw in another new song. It's the latest from Slash with Miles Kennedy and the Conspirators. This is called Flying Blind on the Big Rock.

0: go back to 1980, the London Calling album. It's The Clash, Train in Vain, here on the Big Rock. Well, yeah, we're gonna call this friendly female a California Karen. A romantic surprise marriage proposal was supposed to be taking place at a cliffside park out in Laguna Beach, California. Videographer, photographer were hired to capture the engagement. A whole lot of things were going on with it. The setup featured rose petals spelling out "Will you marry me?" with a mariachi band and a sweeping view of the Pacific Ocean. That sounds really nice. All of this until a furious, unidentified woman, yes, our California Karen, she tried to shut it all down. The 40-minute proposal was anything but low-key, especially with Cali Karen yelling profanities and demanding that the production stop and be dismantled. When the mariachi band started to play, she found out the lovebirds were Latino. Well, the confrontation took a much uglier turn as things got racial. Nobody got hurt or anything like that, but it was not a pretty scene. The California Karen, who is probably not married or has any friends, she is our
1: Dumbass
0: of the Week.

brain damage for you. It's Pink Floyd here on the Big Rock. Hey, this Big Rock salute and shout out is going to you right now. 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Thomas got hold of us. He wanted to hear some live Blue Oyster Cult. It's this hour's Big Rock Double Shot.

Babylon AD. Spango the bells. Let's take a look at some big rock news. For all of us Queen fans, I think we're out of luck. Brian May has said that the Queen will carry on, but as far as he is concerned, they are done touring. He said maybe an immersive experience is still in the cards, but don't look for them to do any more touring, which is sad. I would love to see them live. AC/DC wrapped up their long-running Power Up tour in New Jersey last week. Brian Johnson told the audience, "We hope to see you again." So, kind of leaves the door open for AC/DC to do yet another tour, maybe. Quiet Riot debuted their brand new singer, 23-year-old John Tora, last week. He replaces Jizzy Pearl. Tora, impressive debut, and he sounds very, very similar to late Kevin Dubrow. Molly Hatchet, they're going to be releasing a new studio album on November 27th and 38th special. They have extended their tour well into 2027.

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Well, my rock and roll friends, it is time to hit the road and head on home. 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Until next week, everybody, peace out, rock on, stay safe. I'm Johnny J. I am out of here. We are going home this week with some UFO.

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So welcome along. It is Supersonic 70s. I'm Jeff Dorsett, going to be in the deck chair for the next 60 minutes. I don't know about a song that whenever you see the Manfreds and you think of all the hits they had, like Pretty Flamingo and Mighty Quinn, that is the song that everybody gets on their feet to. When I'm Dead and Gone, McGinnis Flint. So then followed up with the Jam and Eaton Rifles. Now I'll tell you what we've got. We've got the Best of British involving the Moody Blues. A classic album from 75 from Queen. A cover from Another Brother. As Presidents of the United States Do Buggles. Yes, you're going to love that one. Story behind the song comes from Bonnie Tyler. We've got an Old Grey Whistle Test special from Bad Company. Story in glam rock as well involving Alvin Stardust. And a pub rock track from Eddie and the Hot Rods. And a Stevie Wonder story about one of his biggest hits. And an interview with John Fiddler of Medicine Head. But he's talking about Golden Earring. If you want to get in touch, please do so. The email is chunkyjeff@gmail.com. 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Anything to do with the 70s. Or you can give me on WhatsApp, 077-844-89469. Now, Toto have had many hits, but I'll tell you, most of them in the 80s. But this was in the 70s. When you're ready.

0: What a talented set of guys they are. David Paich, the Porcaro brothers, Steve Lukather, all putting it together. They're session musicians, but hits coming out of your ears. They're a wonderful Toto there. And Hold the Line.
1: The best of British Supersonic 70s with Jeff Dossett.
0: Now, the idea here is to get involved. I want you to do this. I want you to think of a song, or it could be an artist, could be a solo artist, could be a group. As long as you think in the 70s, these are best of British. 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Best of British, mark it that way. Today's going to be on Supersonic 70s, the wonderful Moody Blues. And Question.

0: Fatality songwriter Justin Hayward is, along with John Lodge. Terrific stuff. Love it there. That's a question from the album, Question of Balance. Right.
1: Premiership Pop Quiz. Now, here's Jeff Dorset.
0: So I hope we find you fitting well here with Supersonic 70s. Three questions for you. Give the answers in about 30 minutes' time. Question number one. The song and a hit, I Feel the Earth Move, was done by whom? It was the lead cut off a very, very big album in 1971. I Feel the Earth Move. Big hit, but for whom? Question number two. Talking about albums. Album The Idiot and Brick by Brick. Both albums by whom? The Idiot and Brick by Brick. Albums by whom? And question number three, who wrote the US number one single, Kiss You All Over, by Exile? So who wrote the US number one single, Kiss You All Over, by Exile? Right, taken from the album Holland.

This is where we get a modern day artist doing a cover of something from the 70s. Right, this is the Buggles song, as done there by Presidents of the United States.

0: that's a cover from Another Brother, as we went there with the President of the United States doing the Buggles, and video killed the Radio Star right here on Supersonic 70s. Right, now that's the sign of the, or sound of the jukebox. The next time you're down your watering hole, sinking a few tins and getting some bevvies down you there, you will hear a rock track and think to yourself, wow, that would sound good on the radio. 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
1: Right, now I went to an open evening at the Portsmouth Guildhall in the Link Room, wonderful place there, and saw the terrific Spike Edney. Now, Spike Edney, background, early days, he was working, leading a band that would back all American singers. Then in 84, he joined Queen as the music director and keyboard player. So he was doing an evening of Q&A along with his pal Jamie Moses, who works a lot with Paul Young. And they were answering all sorts of questions, and they played some great tracks that honestly I hadn't heard in a long time. So I'm going to play one of them for you now. This is from the album A Night the Opera, came out in 1975. Death on Two Legs is the title of this song, as done by the wonderful Queen.

0: Fabulous. Love it there. Death on Two Legs from the 75 album Night at the Opera, especially for you, Jill. Hope you like that as well. And if you want a classic album, all you got to do, drop us a line to chunkyjeff@gmail.com. Now, winding the clock back into the 70s, this is a guy who started life as well-known Bernard Jury, changed it to Shane Fenton, became Alvin Stardust. And I remember the guy at the disco at Cinderella Rockefeller's playing an exclusive with one of his songs, and he was giving away prizes right, left and centre. I mean, holidays, all sorts of things. I thought, well, my goodness, turned out to be Pete Stringfellow doing one of these.
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1: Right, and what we're going to do now is play something by Stevie Wonder, but there's a story to go with it. Back in the day, in the 70s, Stevie Wonder had a brand new single, and this was a novel way to launch it. He invited all the journalists and PR people and people from the label to go on a coach trip in New York City, but every one of them had to wear a blindfold, so all they could hear was the sounds of New York City. Exactly the way that he does it there. Of course, it's Living for the City. What a song this is, playing on Supersonic 70s.

0: love it. Stevie Wonder, Living for the City, playing right here on Supersonic 70s. Interview coming up in just a moment, but let's give you the answer to the quiz. Question number one, I Feel the Earth Move was a hit for whom? Came off a very big selling album in 1971. I Feel the Earth Move, a single, but by whom? The answer was Carole King. Question number two, The Idiot and Brick by Brick are both albums by whom? That is Iggy Pop. And question number three, who wrote the US number one single, Kiss You All Over by Exile? It was written by Chin and Chapman. Yeah, Nicky Chin and Mike Chapman. So if you got that, give yourselves a pat on the back. Now, this is an interview I did with John Fidler, frontman for Medicine Head, big in the 70s, and we're going to play a huge 70s track as well. But we're talking here about one of the great DJs of all time, John Peel. John Peel was with his own label. I think it was Dandelion, but I might be wrong. And it was just somebody that would play this different music and inspired so many people to have been on. So you go ahead with your story, John.
1: Yeah, and you're absolutely right. It was Dandelion Records.
0: Yeah.
1: I think that was just about beginning when, you know, we realized that the only possible person who might play anything that we were doing at the time would be John.
0: Mm.
1: And so he was playing at a local club called the Lafayette Club. And I think it was Jess Rotel who were the playing there. And we arrived before anybody else, as usual. And by this time, I'd got a bass drum and I'm not sure whether I got a hi-hat at that point, but definitely the bass drum. Electric guitar, we both got amps, and we convinced the door guy that we were Jethro Tull.
0: No.
1: Yeah.
0: Right. Could you wrap your leg round the microphone stand then, the way that Ian's been a guest twice on the show, he's always good to talk to.
1: I mean I could do that, play the bass drum on it, guitar,
0: yeah,
1: harmonica, flute, you know.
0: Yeah, I get it. Yeah.
1: And just generally, you know, we kind of, this is what we did. We got into places and we knew John was playing there that night, so we got to kind of get in and he'd got to see us. Obviously when Jethro Tull arrived, the management said, you know, what the hell is this, you know?
0: Yes.
1: It was basically the door guy who let us in, because when the manager arrived, he said, you're not Jethro Tull. Yeah. Obviously, when Jethro Tull arrived, it's like, you're not Jethro. No, we're not. But can we play? And bless them, they let us play.
0: Great stuff. Love it.
1: Yeah, we got 15 minutes, I think it was, and our 15 minutes of fame.
0: Yeah.

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2: Now, this is where we give you a backstory to a particular hit, and it's the song that's going to take us out of supersonic 70s. From 1977, we're going to go with... She is now the late Bonnie Tyler, and It's a Heartache. Made number 4 in the UK, 3 in America, from an album of the same name. Now, Ronnie Scott and Steve Wolf were Bonnie's managers and wrote 5 of the tracks on the album that contained this song. It's a Heartache was originally recorded by Juice Newton. Remember her? Angel in the Morning? Yeah. But it was only a minor hit, but it went gold in Mexico. Ronnie Spector, she of the Ronettes and married to Phil, recorded it too. Both versions didn't do as well as Bonnie Tyler's, who made number one in Canada, France, Australia, New Zealand and Brazil. In the 70s, Bonnie had a throat problem, and after surgery, she developed that rasping voice, which was a result of lots of nightclubs that she did over the years to get established. Best thing to say, she had a female voice like Rod Stewart, and certainly it was her calling card. Made number 3 in the US and 4 in the UK. So this is the one that's going to go out with us here. Bonnie Tyler, It's a Heartache.

0: me, Tyler. It's Heartache. That's the one that's going to take us out. So keep your requests coming in for any of the features that we have, like Best of British, Double Deckers. It could be a classic album. It could be a pub rock. It could be an old Grey Whistle Test special. All you've got to do is drop us a line to chunkyjeff@gmail.com. That's spelled chunkyjeff@gmail.com. Or you can get me on WhatsApp 077-844-89469. Stay safe, stay well, and whatever you do, look after one another. And I'll catch you next time.
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0: The last time Labour were in government, they drove us into a cost of living crisis. Food prices rose at the fastest rate in 36 years. The cost of bread went up 49%, mince up 34%, potatoes up 44%, eggs up 144%, cheese up 31%, vegetables up 35%. And thanks to Labour, we're still paying the price. We can't afford Labour.
1: This is different. Welcome. 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

Welcome to 2019. This is Trevor from Cheat Codes. We're happy to share the first radio show of the year with you. Sit back, turn it up. 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

casino. I'm trying to clean her. 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Now I hit the FBO with duffels in my hands. I did have a

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Now that's what I call a combination. Tears for Fears, Aleta Adams, Woman in Chains from the Seeds of Love. This is Gary Zeep. Welcome to The Mellow Show. Now, are you ready to do what we normally do around these ear parts, around this time here every week? If you're new to all of this, let me explain. We will escape reality, the real world. We'll do it via a portal and we'll just hang out together, you and I, in a fortress of solitude, an oasis of calm, and let those good musical vibes just envelop us for a couple of hours. We'll just leave reality back there, because the real world, that can be heavy at times.

I just love the flute on that, because it kind of takes you to a chilled place, doesn't it? Traffic, from their second album from 1968, called Traffic, funnily enough, and 40,000 Headmen, a track that was written by Steve Winwood and Jim Capaldi. From Sheet Music, I played 10cc's The Worst Band in the World and Tame Impala, I'm a Man from Currents. Tame Impala formed in 2007 in Perth, Australia, by Kevin Parker, who, in recent times, has worked with Lady Gaga. Must look really, really good on the CV. Right, tell you who I haven't played on Mellow for a while. This guy, David Bowie.

0: Bowie was just so ahead of his time, wasn't he? I'm stating the obvious, I know, but you still can't believe that was from 1976. Station to Station, the album. And Wild Is the Wind. Tell the one that always, always trips me up is Fame, the one he co-wrote with Carlos Alomar and John Lennon. And that's the one from Young Americans. Whenever I hear Fame, I always think it's an 80s song, but it, of course it was done in 1975. Right, this is The Mellow Show. Do not move. Stick around. I'll make it worth it because we have a real gem on the way next from Dobie Gray.
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The band The Water Boys, the song Strange Boat, the album Fisherman's Blues. Dobie Gray before that, Drifting Away, from the album Drift Away. So many people have covered that song, as you probably know. Humble Pie, Rod Stewart did a version, Tina Turner, Springsteen, Ray Charles, Michael Bolton, and even Ringo Starr. Although, I don't think I'll be playing that version in a hurry.

Wow, talk about hold that note, and that really was a masterclass in how to play a cool guitar. Mr. Joe Bonamassa, title to his album, Slow Gin. One of my mates worked with him. He was producing a couple of his shows at another radio station. I said, oh, what was he like? What was Joe Bonamassa like? He said the thing that really struck him about Joe Bonamassa was that his singing voice is so different to his speaking voice. You'd never guess it was the same person when he's up there on stage. Moody Blues, New Horizons from Seventh Sojourn, and Janice Ian from Night Rains and The Other Side of the Sun. This is Mellow. How about something now from the Blessed Union of Souls, from an album called Home, which was out in the mid-90s, 1995. This is I Believe That Love Is the Answer.

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Mr. Robert Plant doing there what he does best from Now and Zen, Ship of Falls and Gordon Lightfoot, the title to the album Sundown.

I always wanted to play the grand piano. It's been one of my unfulfilled ambitions. You know how you have a sort of bucket list? I've ticked off a few of them. I've travelled around the world. Well, I've seen some of the world, kind of a snapshot picture of it, as it were. I got on the radio, sort of, and I need to tick that one off, really, learn to play the grand piano. I see myself as a sort of, I was going to say Liberace. I don't like candelabras. More probably, an Elton John, if I could play the piano. Just a fraction like Elton John, I'd be happy. It's never going to happen. It's just one of those things that I say I'm going to do, but I know I won't. Unplayed Piano from Damien Rice and Lisa Hannigan. It was never on an album. It was just a single back in 2005. I know not why. Right, are you up for some soul now? Are you up for something from your Earth, Wind and Fire? Great, let's do it. Let's go for it.

That's such a great album. You should check it out if you haven't already done so. You may have done, I don't know. The Royal Southern Brotherhood from the Royal Gospel, I Wonder Why. Roxette from Have a Nice Day from the mid-90s, I Wish I Could Fly, and Earth, Wind and Fire. And the title to their album, That's the Way of the World.

0: very soothing Simon and Garfunkel, El Condor Paso, which is Spanish for the Condor Passes, apparently. Okay? That's from their Bridge Over Troubled Water album, which was recorded in November 1969 and released toward the end of January 1970. Now, don't go anywhere, because next we're going to have tea in the Sahara with the Police. Bring your own mug.
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was a final album to be released before he checked out in 2004. That's when the album was released. John Martin from On the Cobbles, Go Down Easy. That's what we do on Mellow around the easier parts every week. Yes, we go down real easy there, boy. The Police before that, from Synchronicity, Tea in the Sahara, a song written by Sting, which was inspired by the Paul Bowles novel, The Sheltering Sky. It's about, I think that book's about three sisters who wait for a prince to join them for tea in the Sahara Desert, but the prince never returned.

Couldn't have worked on that radio station, I have to be honest. That's not on my resume, my CV. I've been doing it for over 40 years now. That is Scary Latin Quarter, Radio Africa from Modern Times. The Stones, Time Waits for No One. That's so true. The album It's Only Rock and Roll. Billy Martin launching that fine set. Lion-hearted from Writing of Blues and Yellows. Let's have a Joni Mitchell moment. Here's something from Turbulent Indigo. This is Not to Blame.

Love that lady, love that album, and love that song. Joni Mitchell from Turbulent Indigo, Not to Blame. That's it. I'm done. I'm out of here. It's a wrap. Thank you for listening to The Mellow Show. Have a great week. And I'm going to leave you with this one from Crosby, Stills and Nash.

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4: 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And thanks to Labour, we're still paying the price. We can't afford Labour.
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The last time Labour were in government, they drove us into a cost of living crisis. Food prices rose at the fastest rate in 36 years. The cost of bread went up 49%, mince up 34%, potatoes up 44%, eggs up 144%, cheese up 31%, vegetables up 35%. And thanks to Labour, we're still paying the price. We can't afford Labour.

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0: Would you like a rest from your laundry? There is a solution. Drop off your laundry to Grand Drive Laundromat and Jay will take care of it. 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
1: There was a whole life in this house. Photo albums from black and white to colour. School reports from 1963 to 85. Souvenirs from 20 family holidays. All gone. In a fire that took away 73 years. In 2 minutes. About the time it takes to test your smoke alarms. If you know an older person, please test their smoke alarms when you test yours. Fire kills. You can prevent it.

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0: The last time Labour were in government, they drove us into a cost of living crisis. Food prices rose at the fastest rate in 36 years. The cost of bread went up 49%, mince up 34%, potatoes up 44%, eggs up 144%, cheese up 31%, vegetables up 35%. And thanks to Labour, we're still paying the price. We can't afford Labour.
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4: The last time Labour were in government, they drove us into a cost of living crisis. Food prices rose at the fastest rate in 36 years. The cost of bread went up 49%, mince up 34%, potatoes up 44%, eggs up 144%, cheese up 31%, vegetables up 35%. And thanks to Labour, we're still paying the price. We can't afford Labour.

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0: my name is Mike Tyson. 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
1: There was a whole life in this house. Photo albums from black and white to colour. School reports from 1963 to 85. Souvenirs from 20 family holidays. All gone. In a fire that took away 73 years. In 2 minutes. About the time it takes to test your smoke alarms. If you know an older person, please test their smoke alarms when you test yours. Fire kills. You can prevent it.

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The last time Labour were in government, they drove us into a cost of living crisis. Food prices rose at the fastest rate in 36 years. The cost of bread went up 49%, mince up 34%, potatoes up 44%, eggs up 144%, cheese up 31%, vegetables up 35%. And thanks to Labour, we're still paying the price. We can't afford Labour.

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6: Yes, it's the Global Warm-Up, a vibe so dirty it can't be rinsed out, with the golden moments of the week's biggest new electronic music anthems, beats to binge on with little or no regrets, where in hour one it's mainly house, and the second focuses on the harder side of things, plus later on our customary guest DJ, this week welcoming Rue J. 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

and Jones, Turn Off Your Brain, and Sia, Drink to Get Drunk, the Henry Hacking bootleg. 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Let's press on, Dory, Put Your

Where you want tequila? You want rum? You gon' swim? You gon' run? She from UK, she from Brum. I wanna know where you really come from. Where you want tequila? You want rum? You gon' swim? You gon' run? She from UK, she from Brum. I wanna know where you really come from.

much mood, none of it depressing, as we give you a well-honed selection of the week's standout new electronic anthems whizzing from track to track like a commuter train. We deliver to you Mascolo, Long Time Before That, Tobias and VV Ace, Where You Really Come From, and Dory, Put Your Guard Down. Well, time for some of your X and Insta shouts. You can find me on X and Instagram as @RealJudgeJules. Send me #JudgeJules. To Ina Fernandez, who says, love heart. Also Kevin Fine McCabe, who says, please record more of your live shows. To Scott McDonald 7, who says, Glasgow. To GardenMM1, who says, absolutely buzzing. And it goes without saying, big love to our broader Instagram and X family as well. Racing on here on the Global Warm-Up with a playlist so strong it'll scare the other tracks out of town. Well, it's our listeners' choice feature where each week we ask you, with all due crate digging, to curate an all-time favourite anthem to be aired at this juncture. You can get in touch with your nominations via X, Instagram and Facebook, and on this occasion, chosen at random, C-Dub 008 wanted Solar Coaster from Solar Stone.

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To send in your choices, head to any of my socials at Real Judge Jules, as yours might be given an outing next week. Well, back to the week's new music now, with the soundtrack so dark you'll have to feel your way around. Here's Bipolar Sunshine and Stay.

with intensity that exceeds the manufacturer's specifications. It's the Global Warm-Up, and if you're just tuning in, mainly house in hour one and mainly bangers in hour two, plus guest picks coming up soon from Rue J. You had Ruslan Rodriguez and Zania DS Holy Touch, also Claptone, Beautiful Times, and Sharma Touch Me in reverse order. Well, let's blast out some of your Facebook shouts that came through via facebook.com/judgeshules. Hi to Sasha Faisling, who says, this looks banging. Also, Ashley John, who says, gonna play some Highgate. To Bruce Fisher, who says, oi. To Brian Foote, who says, legends. And Hillip Bonner, who says, UK royalty. It's the Global Warm-Up, so sick, we'll make you feel better. Opening your ears to some of the biggest all-new electronic tunes that are out there right now. Let us know your favourites. It's at Real Judge Jules across all our socials. Well, here's the week's top of the Sonic High Achievers. As this week on the Global Warm-Up, my tried and tested record of the week is from Vivace, and it's called What I Need. We do without you, knowing wouldn't last. Beginning to doubt you, put it in the past.

the Net, the week's tried and tested tune. That's for Bass and What I Need. We're on the road taking my record box out and about. You can find me on the 3rd at the Mighty Lush Classics Day Party in Portrush. The 10th of October, Reclaim the Dance Floor in Chester, also Hangar 34 in Liverpool. The 16th in Lancaster Town Hall. The 17th, Four Fire Takeover. The 24th, Inverness. And the 31st of October, for one more time, Halloween in Glasgow. Do please come and say hello if you're in the hood, and for my broader DJ and live band dates, head to my website, judgejules.net. With BPMs that are equally good in the AM or PM, we continue BLR, Amber Revival, Autumn Leaf.

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Good afternoon, West Coast Radio 87.6, 87.9 FM. I'm Richard Todd with London Calling. Welcome along to the show. Things got underway with George Ezra and Pretty Shining People. And there's some new music from the Rolling Stones called Bad Luck Hideaway, the unmistakable voice of Mick Jagger, of course. So I'm Richard Todd with you through till 5 this afternoon with this week's London Calling. And now here's James Blunt.

something new from James Blunt on this week's edition of London Calling. That is called A Circle, and I'm Richard Todd with you through till 5 o'clock. So all the normal stuff on the programme this week, today's best new songs, classic tracks from the last 25, 26 years. And of course, we'll have a look at the UK's top 10 most streamed, most downloaded, most purchased songs. And we'll do that around about 4:30 this afternoon.

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Some new music from Scarlett Thomas. She's the daughter of Adam Thomas, who used to play Jason Grimshaw in Coronation Street. I'm sure you get Coronation Street down there in New Zealand. And also the daughter of Tina O'Brien, who still is in Coronation Street, plays Sarah Platt. I'm not sure whether that's a surname in the show now or not. But that is called Onesies. 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A couple of songs before we get there, including this fabulous new single from Ray featuring Absolutely and Amma. This is called Joy.

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2: 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I'm Richard Todd with this week's edition of London Calling. We've reached that time of the show when we will look at the UK 10 bestsellers from this week. Streaming, downloads, and purchases, of course, go up to make the top 10. This week's number 10, it's back in after dropping out a couple of weeks ago, and the first of two in the top 10 for Sienna Spyro.
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What a voice. Sienna Spyro and Die on This Hill back in the top 10. In fact, looking at the top 10, not one of the songs is on the way down in the top 10. They're either climbing back up into the top 10, climbing up the top 10, or are a non-mover. Number 9 is back up one place for Sam Fender, Olivia Dean, Ray Meehan. And back into the top 10 this week at number 8 is Dua Lipa.

Dua Lipa back in the top 10 this week. That is Training Season this week at number 8. It's West Coast Radio 87.6, 87.9. And this week's number 7 climbs one place for Olivia Rodrigo. This is The Cure.

Olivia Rodrigo with The Cure, climbing one place at this week's number 7. West Coast Radio, I'm Richard Todd with this week's edition of London Calling, the UK's top 10 most streamed, most purchased, most downloaded songs of the last 7 days. Number 6, back into the top 10, it's Ash and Stop the Wedding.

It's Ash and Stop the Wedding this week at number 6, the UK's top 10 most streamed, most downloaded, most purchased songs of the last 7 days on this week's edition of London Calling right here on West Coast Radio. Okay, let's continue now. Number 6 is Stella Lefty with Boston. And at number 4, Ella Langley is Choosing Texas.

0: Choosing Texas, I can tell.
1: Choosing Texas from Ella Langley this week. Back up one place at number four. Top three time now. And this week's number three, Jamie Miller with Baby Doll.

is Jamie Miller with Baby Doll, this week's number 3 in the UK, and this week's number 2, and the second song in our top 10 this week for Sienna Spiro. What a voice she's got. This is Great Expectation, number 2. In my-

Great Expectation from Sienna Spiro. She's this week's number two, as well as being this week's number 10 in the UK with Die on This Hill. So there you have it then, the UK's top 10 most streamed, most downloaded, most purchased songs of the last 7 days, apart from, of course, the number one. Now, last week, Taylor Swift occupied the top three positions in the UK. The songs that were at number two and number three have disappeared off the chart this week, but she still remains at number one with Patient Zero, which we'll play you next. Thank you very much for listening, and don't forget to join me at the weekend as well, if you can, for the Soundgarden, Saturday, Sunday, and Monday afternoons from 2. I'll leave you with this then, the number one in the UK for the second week running, Patient Zero from Taylor Swift. And stand by, Jim with Soundlab Future Hits is on the way next. Look after yourselves.

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0: leave it on the night you're falling all to pieces. You can bring your lonely heart to Jesus. What if I told you that I believe it?
1: Hello and welcome to the Sound Labs Future Hits radio show. On today's show, we have interviews from Rodrigo y Gabriela and Hollow Hand. That comes alongside a load of new music. And you've already heard For King and Country with What If I Told You. And up next is Thera. Heartless Romance is the name of the track. And it's here on the Sound Labs Future Hits.

0: Where the waves can't find, they bring me peace.
1: And that was a Jade Elephant with Who Would Have Known. And it's now time for our first interview of the show, and it comes from Rodrigo y Gabriela. They've got a brand new record coming out, and we had a chat with Rodrigo all about it and their new single, which is the first time ever they've released a song with lyrics. And we've got that to play straight up after. So Rodrigo of Rodrigo y Gabriela, ¿cómo estás?
2: Yes, very good. How are you doing?
1: Not too bad. Thanks so much. So we've been playing a single of yours called Somos Como Tú. Tell us a bit about the single, first of all.
2: Well, it's an unusual single for us since we are, for the first time, adding some vocals to the equation. But it's an old tune. It's a tune that it needed to wait 11 years to be released. It has gone through different kind of stages. Gab and I, besides the band, we always have kind of different projects going on. Not really like having different bands or whatever. I write songs for myself. I've been writing a lot of songs since we were in the band 30 years ago in the metal band, and I continue doing that just for fun. And so it's not like another thing for me to write a song. Maybe for people it seems like a weird thing, but since obviously most people who knows the band knows just as an instrumental act, but this song is one of those songs I wrote 11 years ago, but the first impression I had of that song was the thing that actually made me write that song was I was living in Paris at the time back in the day, and you know, the whole immigration situation was escalating, you know, he was getting and now it's more relevant than 11 years ago, but it really I met some people that made me think about the importance of the issue back in the day and made me write a song. I went back to Mexico. I showed Gab the song. She liked it. The song was different, obviously. In my version, I was on my own doing stuff, and maybe I had like even some kind of percussive element, but that was for me, for my demo. And then when I showed it to Gab loved the song, and she tried to do something on it, and she wasn't really happy with what she was giving to the song. And we kind of parked the song there. As I said, it wasn't really written originally for the band, but Gab loved the song so much, but then she wasn't sure of what she was doing. Then we had to, we went on tour. We left the song there for a while. We didn't have a plan for the song. Then the label heard the song one day, or the management back in the day. They loved the song, and they sent it to different producers. And we got a version from a really renowned producer. I won't tell the name. He loved the song. He made a version of it, and he said but at the time, and this is in 17, I guess, 18. We didn't really connect with the version for some reason. It was a great take on it. It didn't change much, really, but we didn't feel right. And we parked the song again, you know? And then years passed, and last year, when we decided to, you know, to record the track in Japan, Gab took the song and she said, like, let me work on this song. And she finally did something she was happy with in terms of harmonies and all that, because my harmonies were simpler, you know, and she's a harmony maker there. And then she came with these beautiful harmonies, and the structure was exactly the same, really, the lyrics the same. And I told her, we should record this while in Japan, when we were going to record this album, and if it fits the label of Roland Gav, we keep it because I think it's really relevant, you know, for the time being. And she agreed to do that. And obviously we were very happy with it and we just kept it, yeah.

And you've just heard a couple of tracks. Good Vibes Roller Coaster was at first with We Stand Together, and that was followed by Rayleigh with Going Out Out. Hopefully you enjoyed both of those. Now, we at the Sound Lab do some other radio shows that you might be interested in. We do a pop punk party radio show that lasts for 1 hour, bringing you obviously pop punk and pop rock tunes. We also have a Christmas show that comes out every year, which we'll be doing again in a couple of months' time. And if you want to check those out alongside previous episodes of this very show, then you can head to the website, thesoundlabuk.co.uk, click International Radio Shows, and it'll take you to our Mixcloud page, The Sound Lab UK. 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The track is called So Keen, and is here on the Sound Lab's Future Hits.

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0: And that was 11 Souls with Thomas. And it's now time for our second interview of the show, and it comes from Hollow Hand. They've just released a brand new record, and we've got their track Heavy Metal T-Shirt to play straight up after. So, Hollow Hand, how are you?
1: I'm doing good, thanks, Jim. Yeah.
0: Good. Great to hear. And we've been playing a single of yours called Heavy Metal T-Shirt. Tell us a little bit about the single, first of all.
1: That song is a kind of a literal lyric. In Brighton, I was in a secondhand shop, and I found a T-shirt, and I bought it, and it was a metal band, and I didn't know who they were, and I went into the studio wearing it, and on a Saturday, and that song was finished before I left.
0: Nice inspiration.
1: Yeah, pretty simple. Sometimes it's quite nice to do things where you're not convoluting the words, and it's I kind of find it fun when people talk about standard things. It can become a bit more interesting than people taking themselves a bit too seriously, I think.
0: No, yeah, for sure. And that is off your new record, Wish Road South, which is out now. So for those who've not had a chance to take a listen to it yet, tell us a bit about the record itself.
1: It's my fourth album. In the past, whenever I've made records, I've made them most of the time wherever I find myself, which is flats around London, Brighton, and I tend to have to make them in the front room or in a living room or a shared flat or a bedroom sometimes, and it's always been that way until when I moved to Brighton in 2018 or something like that, and only recently we got into a shared recording studio down here. So Oliver Newton, the drummer, Leo Clark, the bassist, and myself, we went into our little space. It's quite a sort of humble little room, but it's kitted out a bit nicely now with the things that me and Ollie share. And we made it in there. So this is the first one where we had something with any semblance to a sort of real studio. And I mean, it's still a pretty glorified sort of bedroom feeling thing, but we're really excited to have made it in there. It just sort of felt like a nice progression. Not to say that I wouldn't go back to other methods, but like it brought some new stuff to it, and we're really excited about how it sounds. And my friend Clarence Clarity mixed it. He's an old friend of mine, played in bands for years and years, and I'd say he's opened the sonics of the thing up in a way that I've not really done before as well. So he brought his sort of feel to it, and I didn't really check in too much until much later on. And I think we're really happy with how it sounds.
0: No, nice to hear. And the sound you actually did end up making with it, is it the sound you wanted, or is it how it turned out as you were writing and recording it?
1: Yeah, well, when we started, it was a difficult thing. It was a couple of years back. I started with Ollie in the same sort of way that I would have done things before, which was essentially just sort of play through the songs, put a guide down on a guitar or something like that, and then build up overdubbing drums and getting what they call in the professional term the beds, and then building things up from there. But in this situation, we tried that, and I don't know if it was the songs. There's a few songs which kind of got lost in the sort of process deliberately, and something wasn't quite fitting into place for me. So we went off and played we did a few tours with friends and some other bands, and I kind of realized that I wanted things to be different. If you had a crazy timeline and someone pushing you for a deadline, then it'd be different. But I don't make things that I don't want to make. And so when we came back, I realized a load of other things I wanted to bring to it, really, and change it. So then when we did come back, we tried it live for the first time, because I've never really done that, and we set some equipment up, and Leo, Ollie, and myself, we did the tracking for the song Hero of the Tulips. Is the first one we managed to get down, and we realized straight away that it was definitely the angle to take, and it was just much more exciting. Like instantly, just knew, listening back to that one, that we really had the right process going. And then the rest of it kind of fell into place, and there, you know, there are overdubs, but it's the core of it is all three guys just playing in the room with headphones, which is the closest to this sort of the Let It Be Beatles thing that I've got to so far, which is always kind of the Holy Grail.

and I hope you enjoyed the interview there with Hollow Hand, followed by their single Heavy Metal T-Shirt. Now that's the end of the first hour of the Sound Lab's Future Hits, but stick around for hour two, where we have interviews from I Am The Avalanche and Dave Forrest, both of those from 2000 Trees Festival earlier this year. We also have a live session from Henry Nielsen to come your way as well, and that will come alongside a load of new music. But to finish off the hour, we have Gia Ford for you now. Diamonds Coming Down is the name of the track, and it's here on the Sound Lab's Future Hits.

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4: 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Food prices rose at the fastest rate in 36 years. The cost of bread went up 49%, mince up 34%, potatoes up 44%, eggs up 144%, cheese up 31%, vegetables up 35%. And thanks to Labour, we're still paying the price. We can't afford Labour.
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1: 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Souvenirs from 20 family holidays. 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In a fire that took away 73 years. 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About the time it takes to test your smoke alarms. 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

0: The last time Labour were in government, they drove us into a cost of living crisis. Food prices rose at the fastest rate in 36 years. The cost of bread went up 49%, mince up 34%, potatoes up 44%, eggs up 144%, cheese up 31%, vegetables up 35%. And thanks to Labour, we're still paying the price. We can't afford Labour.
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0: I don't know if this is wrong because someone else is telling me that it's wrong, but I feel this, so let me just, like, try my best not to let this happen again. We weren't necessarily put in the best position to make the best decisions. You can't be hard on yourself for it. These were the cards that you were given, so you have to understand that these, like, that's not who you are. You know you're trying to be the best you can be, but that's all you can do. If you don't give it all you got, you're only cheating yourself. Give it all you got, but if it ends up happening, it ends up happening. That's what's happening with me. It's like, God, I'm giving it all I got. Sometimes I'm weak and I'm gonna do it. And it's like, I'm not giving myself grace. I'm just like understanding that's just how it is.
1: The last time Labour were in government, they drove us into a cost of living crisis. Food prices rose at the fastest rate in 36 years. The cost of bread went up 49%, mince up 34%, potatoes up 44%, eggs up 144%, cheese up 31%, vegetables up 35%. And thanks to Labour, we're still paying the price. We can't afford Labour.
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1: There was a whole life in this house. Photo albums from black and white to colour. School reports from 1963 to 85. Souvenirs from 20 family holidays. All gone. In a fire that took away 73 years. In 2 minutes. About the time it takes to test your smoke alarms. If you know an older person, please test their smoke alarms when you test yours. Fire kills. You can prevent it.
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0: The last time Labour were in government, they drove us into a cost of living crisis. Food prices rose at the fastest rate in 36 years. The cost of bread went up 49%, mince up 34%, potatoes up 44%, eggs up 144%, cheese up 31%, vegetables up 35%. And thanks to Labour, we're still paying the price. We can't afford Labour.
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from their legendary album Deceptive Bends. That was 10cc with Hot to Trot, the B-side of The Things We Do for Love. Now, the Poppy family, they had one UK hit, Which Way Are You Going, Billy, in 1970. They were Terry Jacks and Susan Peklovitz. I may have got this wrong, but I believe they actually married in the end and she became Susan Jacks. I'll double check that one. They were from Canada, and this is a track of theirs called Shadows on My Wall.

voice of the Wombles. He's also an agent, songwriter for other people, and a producer as well. He's Mike Batt from his 1977 album Schizophrenia, that is The Ride to Agadir, and that was covered a few years later by Boney M, believe it or not. When it was released as a single, the B-side of some releases of it was the wonderful song Railway Hotel, which was a minor solo hit for him here in the UK at least. Before that, The Poppy Family with Shadows on My Wall, the B-side of the single That's Where I Went Wrong, which was released the previous year in 1969. Let's have a quick look down the list. We've got the Sanford Townsend Band coming up, Linda and the Funky Boys, my favourites, Steely Dan, and we're finishing today's show with a song that takes me back to an album that has been there constantly throughout pretty much my whole life, so it will mean a lot to me sentimentally to finish the show with a song from that today. So getting us there, how about this band from 1970? This is Taste.

The Sanford Townsend Band with Does It Have to Be You from their 1976 album Smoke from a Distant Fire, which of course harbored the song of the same name. Before that, Taste from 1970. The album was On the Boards, and the song from it was If I Don't Sing, I'll Cry. Taste was an Irish band.

0: sinceramente un tonto iniziar esto.
1: Three great songs back to back there. We played you Donald Fagen and Walter Becker with many of their session musicians, although maybe back in those days they didn't have so many of them. It was more a duo with a few regulars. Steely Dan with Only a Fool Would Say That from their 1972 album Can't Buy a Thrill, which the boys later decided the album cover of which was the worst album cover design they ever did. In fact, I think one of the two of them actually said it was as much as the worst album cover of any band or singer of the 70s. Strong statement. Before that, The Straubs with Lady Fuchsia, written by Richard Hudson and John Ford, who of course went on to release rather a lot as a duo, Hudson Ford. That was on Straubs' 1973 album Bursting at the Seams. And before that, Satisfied was the album in 1976. That was When I Get Home from Linda and the Funky Boys.

His real name was Erik Sven Fernström, and he started out as the frontman of the group The Violents, but there he was in his solo career, Jerry Williams, from his 1979 album Gone. That was a track called Talk To Me. Before that, you all knew it was a cover, Marcia Hines, a track first recorded by Kiki D and her band, as it had been written by her keyboard player Bias Bushell, who had previously formed the folk rock band Trees in 1969. He also wrote her lovely song with that great flute riff, First Thing in the Morning. Marcia's version of I've Got the Music in Me was recorded in 1976, and it was on her album Shining. Thelma Houston, the new Seekers, Heart, and the duo of Tina Turner and Cher together also recorded versions of it. We've got Shocking Blue coming up. Of course, Venus was their big UK hit. We'll play something else from their 1970 album Scorpio's Dance, which I think we've pretty much saturated in the history of this show so far, but so we should. It's a good album. But getting us there, the voice of the original Scooby-Doo theme.

From their 1970 album Scorpio's Dance, Alaska Country from Shocking Blue. And before that, a minor hit here. Well, I shouldn't call it a minor hit. That's not fair. It wasn't top 20, but it was only two places behind. Austin Roberts with his only UK hit, Rocky, the opening track and title track from his 1975 album. Bit of a sad storyline on that one. Rather poignant, perhaps. Good song. I like that one. Let's end then, as I mentioned earlier, with an album that means a lot to me because my parents gave me, I think it was firstly the cassette tape of this, followed by the LP. I'm not sure which one came first, but I remember listening to it as the soundtrack to a lot of holidays and events in my childhood. And it's one of those albums I've always kept close to me. It's Sky, the band that had five members, featuring Herbie Flowers, who worked with just about everyone I can think of within reason. In the 60s and 70s. Francis Monkman was also in the group, Tristan Fry and many others. In fact, all five of them are name checked at the top of the album cover on their debut album, their eponymous album in 1979, which I have copies of on cassette tape, vinyl and CD as well. In actual fact, I've got two versions of it on CD. I'm not quite sure why, but there we are. We've got five songs on the first side of the album. In fact, without even looking at it, you can test me on this. Westway, Gymnopédie number one. No, Westway, Carillion, Le Danza, Gymnopédie number one, and this track. And then side two is about 19 and a half minutes long, and it is parts 1 to 5 of Where Opposites Meet. And I know it means a lot to me because I've listened to this album my whole life, but I'm being biased, but it really is a great album. You've got to find it. They are Sky. This is the final track on side one, and it's called Cannonball.

And if you've got the original cassette or the LP, that's where you've got to turn it over to side B and enjoy 19 and a half minutes of Where Opposites Meet parts 1 to 5. That was Sky finishing today's episode of Secret 70s. I've been Chris Minek. Thank you very much for listening. I'll give you my email address one more time. It's chrisonair91@gmail.com. Have a great week. Stay out of trouble, and I'll catch you same time next week. Thanks for listening. Take care. Bye for now.

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welcome along to Pump Up the 90s and a Touch of 2000s. Gave you Jesus Jones and International Bright Young Thing. Followed up by the follow-up, as it was, Spin Doctors doing Little Miss Can't Be Wrong. So we've got some new radicals coming your way. Montel Jordan, Prodigy are on, Lady Gaga, Ocean Colour Scene, all coming your way. Indie Days, Curveballs, Alternative Rock, Britpop, and some bangers. All this on Pump Up the 90s and 2000s. I'm Jeff Dawson, I'm in the deck chair. Let's go with this one.

played a couple of crackers, didn't they? Riverboat Song and that one, The Day We Caught the Train. They are Ocean Colour Scene. Still to come, we've got a quiz. And if you want to get in touch at any time to do with Pump Up the 90s and a bit of 2000s, all you've got to do is drop me an email, chunkyjeff, chunkygeoff@gmail.com. 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Right, let's switch the mood around a little.

0: Oldies and a Touch of 2000s, Montel Jordan, That's the Way We Do It, and then the terrific Supernaturals and Smile.
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0: Just ahead of an interview clip with the Stereophonics. Before we get there, three questions for you. Let's see how you do on these. Just for fun, give you the answers in about 30 minutes' time. Question number one. Life Through a Lens is an album by whom? Life Through a Lens is an album by whom? Question number two is a lyric. I want to know the artist and the song. This is the lyric. I don't think you do, so you and me are through. I don't think you do, so you and me are through. Who's the artist and what is the song? And question number three, you've got a three-way chance on this one. In which year was Radiohead's Karma Police released? Was it 95, 96, or 97? So which year was Radiohead's Karma Police released for the first time? 95, 96, or 97? Right, interview time. Lead guitar player with the Stereophonics, Adam Zindani, talking very much about his early inspirations. Who were the people you looked up to when you were in your teens?
3: Led Zeppelin as a band, and especially Jimmy Page, incredible guitar player. My biggest influence, I would say, even now as a guitar player, would be Jimi Hendrix.
0: Yeah.
3: That might be a cliche for people to hear, but for me, he's still the guitar player that I listen to and just think, he still stops me completely in my tracks. I can be listening to him and I'll pause.

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1: One of the best bands to see live. 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But they only ever had one UK number one single, and that's it. 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Dakota. They are Stereophonics.
0: Take a look at me now. 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So take a look at me now.
2: 1990s. Jeff Dorsett.
1: Right, it's time for some Britpop because when you look at the 90s, you know that Britpop is well there. Thought we'd come up with a couple here. Let's start with Damon Albarn.

0: gems there, Blur and Song 2, and then second up, Waking Up by Elastica. And if you've got a favourite song from the Britpop era, all you've got to do is drop us a line right here on the email, chunkygeoff, chunkygeoff at gmail.com. Still to come, the story behind the song, as we give you something by the New Radicals, the answer to the quiz, and we've got a couple of bangers to throw in as well. All of that, but we all definitely pump up the 90s and a touch of 2000s. And this is where we get into the 2000s. Let's go with Lady Gaga.
1: Rock.

0: Roma, Roma, ma, gaga, ooh la la, what's your bad romance?
1: And that's our nod to the 2000s as we went there with Lady Gaga and A Bad Romance. Still to come, the answer to the quiz, but let's give you one of these.
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1: This is where we give you a backstory to a particular hit, and this week we're going to 1998 and the New Radicals and You Get What You Give made number 5 in the UK from an album called Maybe You've Been Brainwashed Too. Now, this song of the 90s became an anthem for young people ready to take on the world. The leader of New Radicals, a guy called Greg Alexander, very averse to being any celebrity status. He just didn't want to get involved. He's raised in Michigan, came to LA as a teenager and got a record deal with A&M, but he got dropped after the first album. So he moved on to Epic in 1992 and got dropped there too after his second album, but finally got a third deal with MCA, and he wrote this album at the same time he was writing hits for Ronan Keating, Mel C and Enrique Iglesias. So the story behind the song, You Get What You Give, these are the New Radicals.

0: Stones and New Radicals and the story behind the song, You Get What You Give. And one of the features about the 90s is definitely indie days.
1: Jeff Dorsett, 1990s Indie Days.
0: Right, and what we're going to do with a touch of indie days here, let's go with these. These are the Cranberries.

0: cranberries and linger. Now, one thing we've been doing here on the show is to try and give you all the genres for the 90s, the early 2000s. A bit of trip hop, some curveballs, alternative rock, Britpop, indie days. One we're lacking. What about a banger?
1: Jeff Dorsett, pump up the 90s. Bangers.
2: Bangers.

0: That's our banger from Strike, and you sure do. Don't forget, with all the features that we've got here on Pump Up the 90s and a touch of 2000s, all you've got to do is drop me a line on the email, chunkyjeff, chunkygeoff at gmail.com, chunkyjeff@gmail.com. Anything to do, it could be just a song you want to hear or one of the features that we have, like Britpop or Indie Days or a banger. I'll endeavour to do it for you. Let's give you the answer to the quiz, see if you got 3 out of 3. Question number one was Life Through a Lens is an album by whom? By Robbie Williams is the answer. Question number two was a lyric. I don't think you do, so you and me are through. Who is it and what is it? It's Destiny's Child and Bills, Bills, Bills. And question number three, what was the year that Radiohead's Karma Police was released for the first time? Was it 1995, 96 or 97? Well, if you said 95 or 96, you'd be wrong, because it was 1997 when Radiohead's Karma Police was released. Destiny's Child, Billsville Bills was the lyric, and Robbie Williams did Life Through a Lens.
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5: And welcome back to Just a London Girl. Great to have you with me. Oh, it's feeling very autumnal in London this morning as I was making my way into the studio. How is it where you are? I hope that you're kind of wrapped up and having a good day. And if you're somewhere nice and hot, you're very, very fortunate. I've got a great show coming up. Make sure you stay with me over the next couple of hours. I've got obviously the Janice Newton, who does all of our great feature artists of the week. We've got the Barefoot Bandits. We've also got a play of Real Life by Houseworks. Also, Jane Richardson will be sharing all of the secrets in her makeup bag. Plus, I've got a wonderful little feature coming up from the wonderful Kenny Thomas. Make sure you stay with me.

0: You're tuned to Just a London Girl with Melissa Whitehouse. Worldwide, it's a London Girl thing.
1: So, it's official. The boots and the winter coat came out in London this morning. Oh, it's getting cold. It's getting foggy. What's it like where you are? Are you able to kind of still get some sunshine? Because it's not been great the last few days here. However, I have got some things to tell you about what's going on in London. If you're kind of, you know, with the kids, Halloween coming up, there is so much happening. It's all coming up after the break.
0: Travel baggy on a budget or first class. Mal has ridden camels in the Sahara, dived with sharks, and even been a cowgirl in Arizona. Travel the London Girl way with this week's places to be seen.
1: Oh yes, we have been so busy in the London Girl studio. We know that the kids are off soon and you're thinking, oh my goodness, what are we going to do? Halloween's coming, then we got firework night, and then we're going to be creeping up to Christmas. So I've had a look to see what you can do for free, doing it on a budget if you're heading into London, and what's really kind of going on generally, not just for the kids, but for the adults too. So first off, we're starting with the London Pumpkin Patch. Oh yes, Parsons Green, the 25th to the 31st of October. You can wander through a vast pumpkin patch, enjoy Trick or Treat Lane, and select your perfect pumpkin. Wonderful if you're in London. However, there are so many places now around the UK, lots of big farms opening up as well. So if you do have a local kind of farming community as well, make sure you support and go down to the pumpkin farms and get those lanterns lit, which would be great. Now, the Natural History Museum also has a big event on Halloween itself on the 31st of October. It's a silent disco amongst the dinosaur skeletons, and you do a full spooky tour of the museum. I really want to do this. You can get tickets at London World if you check out the website. But what a cool idea. It's most probably going to be a little bit like, what was that film at the museum, isn't it? The Night at the Museum. So you'd be kind of going through, doing your thing with your headphones on, listening to your tunes with a few kind of dinosaurs dancing around, so that should be good fun. The next one is the Tower of London. That's the 26th of October to the 3rd of November. So you can discover the tower's haunted history. If you haven't done it, you've got to go. Seriously, unbelievable history there, especially if you're travelling in from around the world and you want to kind of find out more about the history of London. It's a must, a definite must. The next one is the London Dungeons. Oh my goodness mate. Now, last time I went there, I screamed my head off and had people jumping out from all different places. They do lots of different tours. This time it's Face Your Fears. Yes, they are doing the Dracula themed experience. So they're delving into the dark towers of London's past. So if you want tickets and you want to take kids, make sure you book in advance because it can get quite busy there. That is the London Dungeons. I'm going to play you a few more songs and then I'm going to come back because there's a few more things going on for the adults too. So make sure you stay with me. Next, I've got Taylor Swift with The Fate of Ophelia.

0: It's time for London Girl News. From London to LA and around the world, the biggest names, the biggest celebrities, exclusive gossip. It's a London Girl thing.
1: So just carrying on, we were just talking in the studio about all these different things they're doing. They're doing some great things for the adults as well. Now, Halloween's really started to become a bigger thing in the UK. Obviously, it's always been huge out in the States, but we're slowly getting there. We are catching up. Just found out that Ministry of Sound have got a Halloween rave, loving it, on the 30th of October. Dance the night away with themed rooms, including house, hip-hop, disco, all set in a spine-chilling atmosphere. That's being held by Milkshake Events in London, which is going to be very cool. Also, you've got the Drum Sheds. They're doing a Halloween event at Edmonton on the 31st of October too. So they've got lots of artists as well. So that's going to be a really, really good night. There's one in particular that I have definitely got my eye on. It's called Bam Karaoke Box. It's the Monster Ball that they're doing in Victoria, 31st of October and the 1st of November. Okay. So channel your inner pop diva with like the Lady Gaga themed decor, live DJ sets, costumes, competitions, the whole thing. See, it doesn't just have to be for the kids. Us adults can actually do that too. Anyway, talking of dance, talking of kind of like great nights out and listening to some good tunes, I had a lovely chat recently with Mark from Houseworks, and he gave us a little exclusive of one of his new tracks, and he's up next.
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0: It's time for London Girl News. From London to LA and around the world, the biggest names, the biggest celebrities, exclusive gossip. It's a London Girl thing.
1: Now, you know what I'm like. I love going through new music, and I always make sure I try and get a few of the good new tracks that are released in each week. But I was listening this morning to a track that's just dropped. It was released on October the 10th. It's Blackpink's Jisoo and the former One Direction member Zayn Malik. They've teamed up for a surprise duet titled Eyes Closed. It's a collaboration that basically marks Jisoo's first official English language single. So it's a massive kind of milestone for her. It's up next. I absolutely love it.

0: eyes closed.
1: That's Eyes Closed by Juso and Zayn. Absolutely loving that track. Next up, I've got some Nathan Sykes with Butterflies. This is another favourite of mine.

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She is doing so much for independent artists as well. She's flying that flag. She's doing so much in the industry. We adore Ray. We really, really do. Next, Lewis Capaldi, Something in the Heavens.

your song, Rita Ora. Just had a little call in the background then whilst that song was playing. Jane on a Plane is back with us after the Spice Girls holler. We're so excited to have her back. She's been on planes around the world.

0: You're tuned to Just a London Girl with Melissa Whitehouse. Worldwide, it's a London Girl thing. It's time for beauty and fashion. What's hot, what's not, it's a London Girl thing.
1: And as I was just saying, Jane on a Plane is back. She's going to let us delve into that makeup bag to see what she carries on her travels. Jane is up next.
2: Hi everyone, it's Jane Richardson here, talking once again all things health and beauty, with today's focus on the items that I cannot live without when I'm traveling, and they just happen to be both silk related. Yes, one is an eye mask and the other one is my silk velvet massaging slippers. Yes, they are a beautiful ballerina style slipper, incredibly comfortable, very lightweight, and what's great about them is they have a flexible sole and a removable inner sole, which makes them great for screwing up in my bag. And what I love about the actual removable insole is that it contains magnets. It's textured, so it feels great and very energizing when I'm wearing them and I'm walking around in them. And these hidden magnets are there to soothe, give pain relief, and generally improve my metabolism and energy flow. It is worth noting that if you are looking to wear magnets, please consult your doctor before you do so, but I find them incredibly useful and incredibly comfortable when I'm traveling. The other thing that I can't live without are my actual silk eye masks. Now, I say masks, I've got two. One of them is actually by Holistic Silk, and it's beautifully printed silk lavender eye mask, which has a tie, so it just ties around the back of my head. And I love using that when I really feel I'm very tired, if I'm a bit jet lagged, because it has that lavender in the actual mask. Then once I've got over my jet lag a little bit, I switch over to my other eye mask, which is also silk. And this one is a Dor & Rose deep sleep mask. And oh my goodness, what I love about this is that it is 100% light blocking. If there's anybody else out there who's incredibly light sensitive when they're sleeping, I cannot recommend this enough. It's incredibly luxe, it's washable, it has mulberry silk, which is very cooling. And I have to say that it's just worth noting that mulberry silk, for example, has as 30% less friction compared to cotton. So you don't wake up with these creases on your face. So they're very, very comfortable. And as I say, great for either traveling and you're a little bit tired, go for things like lavender, and or if you are there looking for light blocking, which I tend to do, then they're incredibly useful there. So check out those products. Until next time, take care.
1: Jane Richardson, do you know what? I think you're a bit of a diva. You're a bit like me, but hey, I haven't got a silk mask. Come on. That's something I've not really thought about before, but this is why I love Jane coming on the show and sharing with the London Girl listeners how we can sleep and get wonderful beauty sleep and wake up looking even younger. It's just divine. Thank you, darling. Anyway, next up, I have Miles Smith with Stargazing. We've got another great kind of hour and 10 minutes of music, some features, and I've even got a little message from the wonderful soul legend himself, Kenny Thomas.

0: It's time for London Girl News. From London to LA and around the world, the biggest names, the biggest celebrities, exclusive gossip. It's a London Girl thing.
1: Now, as you know, I'm a big supporter of new talent, and when I was out recently in Atlanta, in America, I went to the International Singer-Songwriters Association Awards 2025, and it was just amazing to meet Caitlin May. Now, she is an independent artist from Wales in the UK. I played her single a few weeks ago, and she has been flying all over the socials this week because she has got more awards. And she is literally blossoming before our very eyes. She's up next with House Sitting. Make sure you check out her socials. Caitlin May, C-A-I-T-L-I-N, Caitlin May as in M-A-E. She is definitely a rising star.

0: You're tuned to Just a London Girl with Melissa Whitehouse. Worldwide, it's a London Girl thing. Let's stick the kettle on, love. Have a cuppa with Mal and her celebrity guests on the London Girl Sofa Weekly. Celebrity exclusives with some of the biggest stars from around the world.
1: Oh, I've got a good one for you this week. It's a lovely small feature because this gentleman has been so busy. I'm talking about the multi-platinum, double Brit award-nominated soul singer, Kenny Thomas. He has returned to the airways and obviously on tour with his new album, Unstoppable. It's his first studio album in 15 years, and it's an absolute triumph chapter to this British soul's kind of journey that he's been on. It's just been absolutely epic for him. He has been a dear friend to me for a very long time, and it has just been amazing to watch this journey over the years. So Kenny is best known for shaping the 90s with UK soul. He had 8 top 40 hits, including Thinking About Your Love, Outstanding, and The Best of You. He's got the most amazing vocals. It's heartfelt. He writes the most amazing songs, and he is obviously a household name, earning him gold and platinum records along the way. I was absolutely delighted to catch up with Kenny over the last couple of days, and he's left a little message for you guys, for the London Girl listeners, to tell you what he's up to and also to share one of his amazing tracks off his new album. It's all up next.
2: 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If you want to find out more about me, go to www.kennythomasmusic.com and you can find all the links to my socials there. And my new album is called Unstoppable, and this is one of the tracks from that new album. This is the 2025 version of Thinking About Your Love, which was a huge hit for me back in 1991.

the stunning new version of Thinking About Your Love 2025 by the fabulous Kenny Thomas. If you haven't got it yet, you must check out his new album called Unstoppable. I think it's more than a comeback. It's a powerful statement of resilience, rebirth, creative renewal. He has been on such a journey and it literally is within the album. It's just literally, it grabs your heart and soul. Please check out his socials and make sure if you get the chance, you do go and see him on tour. There are so many dates coming up. Next, I have Snow Patrol with Chasing Cars.

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2: And it is that time of the show with Janice Newton. Now, Janice has been very busy looking at artists all around the world. She has been inundated and she's picked her favourite artist of the week. It's up next.
3: Welcome to the London Girl Sessions. I'm Janice Newton, and today we're taking a good look at UK's southwest reggae and dub outfit, the Barefoot Bandit. These guys are making serious waves, and trust me, you'll want to hop on this musical journey. Formed in Devon, the Barefoot Bandit dropped their debut album, Hello Welcome, in 2022. It's a bass-heavy blend of reggae, dub, punk rock and world music influences that's been labelled Fresh Brit Reggae by BBC radio DJ David Rodigan. Recorded at Karma Sound Studio in Thailand, the album's a vibrant ride taking you from the streets of southwest England to the heart of Southeast Asia. Tracks like Criminal Damage and their cover of Groove Armada's At the River have earned spins on BBC Radio 6 Music and praise from Craig Charles, who called the album a thing of beauty. The Bandits' live shows are where they truly shine, packing out venues. They've lit up stages at major festivals like Glastonbury, Boardmasters and Boomtown Fair, sharing bills with icons Lee Scratch Perry, The Specials and Dub Pistols. Their 2023 UK tour with Dub Pistols proved they are a must-see act, with Clash magazine raving about their supreme fusion of roots reggae, dub and soulful aspects. Right now they're working on album number 2, and with their cult following growing, the Barefoot Bandit is poised to take their infectious sound global. Check them out on all socials and music platforms, or head to weartbb.com for tour dates and tunes. So this is the Barefoot Bandit, bringing the reggae heat. And this is their latest track, Summer Heat.

0: tune to Just a London Girl with Melissa Whitehouse. Worldwide, it's a London Girl thing. It's time for London Girl News. From London to LA and around the world, the biggest names, the biggest celebrities, exclusive gossip. It's a London Girl thing.
1: Now, over the last couple of weeks, I have been told on a few occasions, I'm always on the naughty step, but obviously mentioning the word Christmas. But a few of us were just talking this morning in the studio, and there are lots of shows worldwide that are nearly sold out. Guys, what's going on? We're still in October, so you have got to be organised. So I thought, do you know what I'm going to do? I'm going to do a quick little worldwide sweep of what's going on in case you do decide you do want to take the family somewhere, or you like to kind of go on that date night or do something. So we're looking at the ultimate Christmas shows and experiences in London and worldwide. Okay, so if you're looking to make Christmas kind of exciting, you want something a little bit different, it's nice to kickstart it off with something, you know, that you're looking forward to. Some tickets, something that you can buy as a gift, something that's a surprise. So, looking at London, what are the top Christmas shows in London? Okay, number one, we've got Elf the Musical. 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You can get your tickets at elflondon.com or at ATG Tickets. Then you've got the Nutcracker Experience. This is obviously the magical English National Ballet at the London Coliseum. If you haven't been before, it is absolutely breathtaking. You can get tickets there at theballet.org.uk. Then you have A Christmas Carol. That's at the Old Vic. This is another stunning production, bringing the Charles Dickens classic to life. Then you've got the Old Vic Theatre.com that are advertising Jack and the Beanstalk behind you. Yes, the classic packed with laughs, surprises. You must make sure if you do get a chance to go and see the pantomime, you must do it. Now, there were many a time that I went as a kid. I was always that annoying child that was at the front when they wanted somebody to go up on stage. But yes, that's another story. But yeah, if you do want to go with the kids and you want to be a big kid yourself as an adult, that's a definite must if you have panto. Actually, just thinking about that, I'm not sure how many of them pantos. A lot of the pantomimes are UK-based. I know there are different kind of shows around the world, but I will check that out for other pantomimes in other cities around the world next week. Next up, we've got the Festive London Experiences at Christmas at Kew Gardens. So if you want to go and visit the Royal Botanical Gardens, you must kind of get them organised as well. They do some amazing kind of tours around the grounds at Christmas time. You also have the famous Winter Wonderland in Hyde Park, rides, markets, ice skating, the whole festive thing. So that's really cool too. Now, if you are kind of like around the world, like a lot of our listeners are, New York City, you need to go and see the Rockefeller City Christmas tree at Radio City. It's absolutely spectacular, and you can go and see the Rockettes, as I mentioned a few weeks ago. Tickets at radiocity.com. If you're out in Vienna, Austria, you can wander through some of the most amazing kind of concerts and shows that are actually being advertised out there, especially concerts like the Nutcracker. So if you do look locally at any of your shows advertising online, you will find everything. You can also go to viennaconcerts.com. So Paris, France, you have got the dazzling Champs-Élysées. You've got the amazing Christmas markets in Paris. Why don't you go and check out Paris? It's beautiful and perfect if you want to go there for a little bit of romance. And even if you are taking the kids, Euro Disney, so many things that you can do whilst you're there. And the food is amazing, the people are wonderful, and it's just a really lovely thing to do as a day trip or an extended travel as well. And don't forget Germany. Obviously, all of the Christmas markets out there are breathtaking. And you've got obviously wonderful places like Cologne with the cathedral out there and all the lovely twinkling lights and all of the wonderful things that they do to make it magical for Christmas. So that's my lowdown for some things that you can do worldwide. And I will check out the pantomimes worldwide because I know so many of you do go and it gets really booked up quick in the UK. I'm going to go a bit 80s in the last half hour of the show. We like that, don't we? I know a few of you have been writing and saying, Mel, play more 80s. Next up, I've got the Waterboys, The Whole of the Moon.

The Whole of the Moon, The Waterboys. Take you back to the 80s and 90s over the next kind of like, gosh, 20 minutes left of the show. Where has that time gone? Next, I have Roachford with Cuddly Toy.

0: Melissa Whitehouse. Worldwide, it's a London girl thing. It's time for beauty and fashion. What's hot, what's not, it's a London girl thing.
1: Oh, I've been having a little giggle in the studio. Right, okay, we're talking a little bit of fashion, okay? A little bit more fashion. We done some last week and we're just talking about, you know, a lot of people think because it's London girl, it's just about London girls. It's about us ladies. Oh, no, no, no, no, no. This is a universal show. This is for everybody and we've got to include everybody. So it's important this week that we have kind of the London girls, the London girl men, the London girl everything around the world, okay? So we are looking at the top five wardrobe must-haves for her, for him, for everybody, okay? So autumn has officially arrived. I know I keep going on about it. And we have got now the perfect excuse to update our seasonal wardrobes, okay? You know, whether you're kind of doing the school run, doing office hours, brunch with friends, you're in the garden, whatever you're up to, we need our clothes, don't we? We need our clothes. So I've had a look. The top five must-haves for her is, okay, number one, the essential knit, okay, the polo style knit or sweater dress, comfy, versatile, easy to layer, okay. Number two, I'm a bit concerned. A little bit concerned, okay? Apparently, back in fashion, we have got the wide leg corduroy trousers. Yes, they are back. I'm just having really bad flashbacks of when I was at primary school. Do you remember those days when your mum used to send you to school and you used to run in the playground and you used to scuff your trousers? 9 times out of 10, they were corduroy, weren't they? And then you'd need to get that patch put on them and then you'd be like, no, I don't want to wear them, mum. But yeah, the corduroy trousers are back. Soft, retro, right on trend, dress them up or dress them down, okay? I think that means you can wear them with a heel or you can wear them with flats, pumps, whatever, trainers. Number three, oversized poplin shirts, okay? Wear it buttoned up, over a tee, layered, under a blazer. So that's kind of, you know, the cool thing at the moment. Now, I was laughing recently because I know Gary Barlow actually banned these backstage at the Take That concerts, but the ballet pumps, okay? The classic flat, I don't think very flattering shoe, is basically back out. So that's out for, well, I don't think it ever went out, but you know, I don't think it was as cool for school as it was, but it's back in all the editorial magazines at the moment. Plus you need to have that statement accessory, okay? Think chunky chain bracelets, that kind of slouchy suede clutch bag, knitted scarves, that kind of thing. Now, okay, the top five must-haves for him, okay? The number one, the oversized shirt, a key layering piece in wool, cord or flannel, sharp and relaxed, okay? Then we're looking at the merino wool knit, a kind of a mock neck kind of jumper, that kind of thing. Then we're looking at, again, more corduroys for the guys. Oh my God, everyone's going to be wearing corduroys. We're going to be going back to the 60s and 70s. Chelsea lace-up boots. And then we're looking at this layering outerwear as well. So going for structured wool coats, bomber jackets, that utility style. So it's smart, it's warm, but there's lots of layers, which is cool. Now, we were laughing earlier on when we were talking about this, okay? Here are the recent polls, okay, to find out about men and women and who basically, do they shop for each other? Do you trust your partner to go and buy you something in the shops? I don't know if I would. Maybe, maybe not. But a recent poll, January 2025, found that almost 40% of men say their partner does buy their clothes, okay? Yep, so if you're out there, it's not just the mums buying for kids, the mums, the lady of the house, are buying for the men, okay? Now, they're also saying, and this is a fun part as well, 55% of men trust their partners to shop for them and are happy to leave the fashion choices to their other half. Would you trust your other half to go out and buy you your winter wardrobe? Personally, I would say, I'm going to get in trouble now, aren't I? No. I think the way that some people's idea of fashion is to what you think yourself are definitely two different ends of the spectrum. So I do think it is important to have your own style and do your own thing, for sure. Absolutely. Okay. So They're saying at the moment that 60% are more likely than men to pick up clothes for their partners than their kids, okay? So 60% of women will go out and think, oh, you know, he could look nice in that, or she could look nice in that. And yeah, I'm just going to pop it in the kind of bag or whatever to take home to see if they like it, and not just buying it as a gift. So it's quite interesting to see that us ladies are kind of dominating the old shopping and the clothes shops at the moment. But men love to shop apparently because it's kind of the because. If they need to kind of go out and escape and get some kind of time out from doing chores at home, they're quite happy to go down the shops and maybe buy a few things. But they're not really, as a rule of thumb, a love of kind of shopping. It's quite a rare thing unless they're on a mission, potentially single, as they're saying in the dating apps and reviews in Cosmopolitan magazine, where they're actually trying to entice another lady or kind of, not another lady, they don't need more than one, I don't mean it like that, but to kind of, you know, be going out and dressing up and kind of, you know, they're looking for their lady or they're looking for their partner. So yes, that's another reason why men may make more effort than usual than wearing the scruffy t-shirt and the old jeans for doing the garden. Anyway, just a little bit of fun there, but I thought I'd give you a little update of what you should wear in your wardrobe. Now we're going to finish off the show with a few more 80s tracks, and I can't believe we're in the last 10 minutes. Next, I've got some Starship with We Built the City.

0: Melissa Whitehouse, worldwide. It's a London girl thing.
1: Oh no, yes, it's that time. I need to say goodbye. Thank you so much for being with me this week for Just a London Girl. Can you believe I've nearly creeping up to 50 shows? Yes, not 50 Shades of Grey, 50 shows of Mal. Yes, it's all coming up over the next few weeks. I'm nearly there. But anyway, a huge thank you to Janice Newton for her feature artist of the week, The Barefoot Bandits. Also the exclusive play from Houseworks, Real Life. Loving that track. Make sure you check that out. Jane Richardson, thank you so much for letting us look down your bag. I know, we are so nosy on London Girl. It was great to share all of the things that you take whilst travelling. Jane will be back with us next week. And last but not least, please make sure you check out the new album